0: Jefferson Airplane, 102.5 DVE with Somebody to Love, some Poison before that. Saturday night here. Frank is on the radio. Welcome to whatever's going on as the sun goes down. Happy birthday to that guy celebrating his 60th birthday at White Oak Park today. I don't know your name, but I drove by after washing my car and I'm like, cool. Picnic? Happy birthday, man. Whatever's going on today, my buddy Troy posted about this. It is the birthday. It is West Virginia Day. Of course, we have a lot of listeners down there in West Virginia. 163 years old today. West Virginia. Capital was Charleston. I got all this just now. It's the 12th least populated state, the 10th smallest. The flower is the rhododendron. The sugar maple is the tree. The brook trout is the fish. You need to know more? How about famous people that came from West Virginia? Of course, if you live down there, you know these people. They're your neighbors. Gymnast Mary Lou Retton, gold medalist. This is just a couple. Tracy Lords, Michael W. Smith, great CCM artist. Ted Cassidy played Lurch. Bill Mazeroski. Of course, you know he is here. Jerry West, basketball player. Lou Holtz. And I didn't know this as well. Jennifer Garner is from West Virginia, and there are actually four West Virginia state songs. This is one of them. It was adapted in 2014. But also West Virginia, My Home Sweet Home. This is My West Virginia. And Jennifer Garner singing the other one. It's called The West Virginia Hills. This is pretty cool. Just came across this just a little while ago. Where'd she go? And she just totally did it. There she goes. Okay, here we go. Check this out.
1: Oh, the West Virginia hills, how majestic and how grand, with their summits bathed in glory like our Prince Emmanuel's land. Is it any wonder then that my heart with rapture thrills when I stand once more with loved ones in the West Virginia hills? Oh, those hills.
0: She sings, they sing that after church at Christmas time. It's a tradition down there. So happy birthday and happy West Virginia Day. For those listening in West Virginia, you natives, and those of you living here right now, it's always a beautiful state to drive through. I know that. All right, more comedy cuts on the way. Ian Bagg is on the way. He is part of the DVE Comedy Fest. That is coming up next. Also, some Red Hot Chili Peppers. It's Saturday night, and it's DVE. Country roads,
2: 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As part of the DVE Comedy Festival. 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
27: Sir, why did you sit up front if you're not going to laugh? Come on, Cranky.
28: I'm funnier than him. I just want to go home and shit my own toilet. That's all I want to do.
27: Sir, do you know I'm talking to you right now? Totally reminds me of my father. Man, I can got his arms crossed. Look at that. He's got his arms crossed. That isn't good body language, sir. That doesn't make me want to do comedy. Statue of Liberty would look like this. Nobody would have shown up in America, would they? Staring me down like he taught me in school or something.
28: So this is what you decided to do with grade 12 math.
27: Are you a fireman and you're just wondering what's going on out there? Are you a fireman? I know you're a fireman. I see your mustache. It's very large. What month are you in the calendar? Are you in the calendar? No? Is that why you're mad? Did you just find out before you came in? Serious? I've been in this calendar every year since goddamn 1984. You mother- You make me so mad.
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Yes from 90125 on DVE. Coming up, more of the comedy. Also some Soundgarden right now for Jeff. Just talk to him on the phone. Why not? Alice Cooper.

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1: Remember when conspiracies were fun? But I like a farmer getting sexually assaulted by an alien. I'm bored for that. Or Bigfoot being an interdimensional being that can disguise itself as an alien to sexually assault a farmer? It always comes back to the farmers. I watch Ancient Aliens. When the aliens first came here, they taught us the alphabet and gave us the pyramids. Turns out, that's not really what they were into. That was just them making a good first impression. The pyramids was the aliens' version of not farting the first 9 months of a relationship. Then after a while it was like, yeah, pyramid schmiramid. Where are the farmers? When do you guys get agriculture? I don't know if you've ever heard a pair of bib overalls hit the deck of a spaceship, but it's pretty cool.
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0: Aerosmith on 102.5 DBE with Sweet Emotion, another song covered by that seminal Westmoreland County band Dr. Grabo many years ago. Frank on your Saturday night, bringing you the tunes and the comedy cuts. It's a comedy cut Saturday, getting you ready for the Comedy Fest next week. A week from tonight, all the comedy is going to be there. And it's all brought to you tonight by CGR Wholesale Roofing and Siding Supply Center, where the average Joe can buy like a pro. So we got that covered. And if you go to DVE.com, you can also sign up. Write a song first. That's what you got to do. You can't just sign up and sing it right on the air. But the Pittsburgh Power Ballad Challenge is back. I was looking for, what's a good power ballad? This one, of course. A little steel heart for you just to inspire you. Hit this note, will you? The Pittsburgh Power Ballad Challenge is on. Send it to us. Got to be a minute or less. Has to have some Pittsburgh connection in there somehow. Somehow work that in. However it rhymes or not, it's okay. You can check out past entries as well. But the prizes are really cool because you're going to get to perform live at the WestBanco Premium Club at Star Lake before the Motley Crue, Tesla, and Extreme show. 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I know you do. 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The Pittsburgh Power Ballad Challenge. Check it out. All right. More comedy on the way. Something coming up from Ian Bagg, one of your performers this year at the DVE Comedy Fest. Then we're going to do some music, too, because we do that here at DVE Rock and Roll. 38 Special is included in the music selection. Frank with you Saturday night. Let's keep it going, my friends. My heart.
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23: Getting hit in the face with a bird on a roller coaster like Fabio scares me every time I get onto a roller coaster. I'm like, I know it doesn't. It would only happen if I was a model.
24: Fabio.
23: But that terrifies me.
24: What is the Greek Latin word for that one? You know how they all have like arachnophobia? The fear of getting hit with a pigeon on the Thunderbolt.
23: A falcon hitting me right in the face.
25: So the rest of the roller coaster doesn't bother you?
23: No. There's only one ride at Kennywood that really scares me, and it's called the Black Widow. It's spinning. On a pendulum.
25: Yeah, don't like that.
23: And it reminds me of a ride from like the Final Destination movies, because it just seems like it could snap off and end up in the river.
25: What's Kennywood?
23: It's like our theme park. But like, is it like Six Flags kind of thing?
26: Kenny Rogers?
24: You know, no.
25: Okay.
24: So that would be
23: Kenny
24: great.
23: Pickett Wood.
25: I thought it was like him and Dolly got together at the same time. You do one in Pennsylvania, I'll do one. I was so excited for a second. Like everything, you go into a beard no matter what you go into.
24: Do they still have the drop?
23: No, that's where this new ride that I'm talking about is.
24: Oh, because that one, you're so high up, you could like,
25: yes,
24: you
25: can
24: see Baldwin. You can see over the mountain at Kennywood. Yeah. And we're up there, and
23: I screamed
24: like a girl, and these little like 15-year-old, nice 15-year-old girls, I go, are you okay? And I'm like, because I took my daughter up there because my daughter wasn't scared of anything, and I'm just like,
25: it's the same as like the Guardians of the Galaxy at Disneyland, right? The same ride, goes up and it just drops.
23: Same concept.
25: That one goes up and then down and then up and then down. Yeah,
23: that one's kind of like on a bungee cord. Yeah. This one was just like more of a demon drop. It's called Pitfall,
25: and it's outside.
23: The
24: best park, other than the Thunderbolt, the best park, the best ride ever is at Knott's Berry Farm. It's an old type roller coaster.
25: It's an amazing
24: roller coaster. And then they used to have this thing, but the firemen got called like five times and they took it down. We had like the swing ride. There was a swing ride that was above everything that you get strapped in. Like it was a real ride, and it was, you were like in the atmosphere. It was so high.
25: You were fine because it was man-made.
24: Yeah, I was. But then I found out it stopped like five times in one summer where the firemen had to come out and save people. I'd have been like, oh, no, so they took it down.
23: Terrifying.
24: But if you ever go to LA, you got to go to Knott's Berry Farm, because not only is it the best roller coaster ever, not named the Thunderbolt, it's a wooden roller coaster, but it's like modern kind
23: those.
24: Of. It's incredible. I read with a bad back, but they also have the greatest fried chicken on earth
25: on the roller coaster.
24: No,
25: that's awesome.
24: That's how the whole amusement park got started. Was that the chicken was so good that the lady, they built an amusement park for people waiting in line to buy chicken.
25: I thought it was for the jelly. That's why.
27: That's what I always thought. Yeah.
24: She invented that later.
25: You drink.
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0: 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Send it out to Freddie. I missed you earlier. I'm sorry about that. Freddie called in thinking of his dad tonight. Dedicated to you there. Of course, some dads no longer with us, unfortunately. Father's Day tomorrow. I hope you're celebrating in some way. Thank your dad for being a dad and all those things he does. Also, want to say hey to Dylan. Get me on Twitter, Dylan D and Nick Z out in the California area. That's a big area. And also, Eric in the Rocks. Glad you're tuned in. Donna, also tuned in tonight. Donna B, glad to have you along for the ride. And the Blue Crew up in Blairsville. Blue Cat, Aunt Mom, that dad guy. Hope you're all having a great evening, celebrating something. We're going to do some birthdays. One of those is Chet Atkins. He would have been 102 years old today, born this day back in 1924. Great guitarist on his own, of course, country music. How does it affect rock music? Well, he's a big influence on the guy that played this song, Steve Howe of Yes. Talks about Chet Atkins a lot and his influences, how he came to be. And of course, you could hear it in this one here from the Yes album, The Clap. Also, would have been celebrating a birthday today. Brian Wilson would have been 84 today. We just lost him just last year, a year ago, June 2025. Still honked off at the Grammy Awards that they didn't do a dedication to him. They did a nice thing for Ozzy. And then for Roberta Flack, I'm like, Brian Wilson, come on. So many great songs. Musical genius. Also celebrating a birthday, 72, Michael Anthony today. Van Halen, Chickenfoot, long time playing with Sammy Hagar. Lionel Richie is 77 today. And someone you may have heard of behind the scenes, Mickey Most. You hear about him when you're listening to Little Steven's Underground Garage. He also produced some great 60s hits from Herman's Hermits, The Animals, Hot Chocolate, Donovan, Lulu, and produced one of the two greatest albums you should ever have in your collection, Beckola and Truth from the Jeff Beck Group. Early Rod Stewart sounds. Happy birthday, Mickey Most. He would have been 9 today. Lost him back in 2003. But boy, the man behind the board and a lot of great rock and roll. If you don't have this stuff, this Jeff Beck album in your collection, you better get it. If you dig stuff like that, tune in to Little Steven's Underground Garage Sunday nights here on 102.5 DVE at 10, following myself here on the radio. More comedy on the way. Comedy Cut Saturday. Lynn Coplitz is on the way next, and also some ZZ Top. Not comedy, just the rock and roll, because that's what we do here at DVE. Frank with you on your Saturday night.
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3: 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This is the clumsiest f***ing man I've ever met. I was like, that's a great idea. Let's take a shower. I actually watched him nail something once and hit his finger like that. And I was like, yeah, that's who I want taking me naked into the most dangerous room in the house. And getting wet and slippery. That sounds genius. I have a better idea, Steve. Maybe we can take our clothes off. Maybe we hold hands at the foot of the tub and beat our own heads into the porcelain. And then at least we're doing a little mitzvah for the EMTs so they don't have to remove you from inside me. I'm not going to be the cause of some 35-year-old's trauma that they have to see that.
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1: I don't know what they're gonna do between us and the police. This is getting hard. Every day, police might get called on you while you're trying to get coffee. Police might get called on you while you're trying to do barbecue. Police might get called on you while you're trying to mow the yard, take a nap, sell some water. At this point, if you black, the safest thing you can do every day is just call the police on yourself. I mean, the white people gonna call anyway, so you may as well take the power back. Control the narrative. That's what I'm gonna do every day. Call the police and compliment. Say something nice about yourself. Change the perception. 911, what's your emergency? Ain't no emergency, it's just a smooth motherfucker headed to Walgreens. Just checking in.
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0: Taking Care of the Business, 102.5 DVE. Hey, Frank with you on this Saturday night. Glad to be here. In the studios live, I'm talking to you from Pittsburgh, Pennsylvania. Just outside Pittsburgh a little bit, but you know. When you're in certain confines, it's still Pittsburgh. Whatever you're into tonight, glad to have the DVE on the radio. Be with you at your celebration or maybe just kicking back. Having one or two for yourself and just relaxing, as you should do on a weekend. We've been telling you about the DVE Comedy Fest. That is coming up next Saturday, but Friday night. It is the DVE Comedy Fest Loaded Showcase at Club Cafe down there on the south side in Bingham Square, around the corner there. Hosted by Sean Collier. You hear him on Friday mornings, giving the movie reviews and commenting on other things quite deftly, can I say that? The Loaded Showcase is going to feature Trey McDonough, Shannon Norman, Mike Wysocki, Chrissy Costa, Mike Zeidel, Ellen Lundy, Taylor Ray Kendrick, and Kimberly Bennett. You might know some of these people. You might work with some of these people. So they're going to be live on stage doing the comedy. And, you know, sometimes the Comedy Fest guys themselves come in a day early and hang out. And maybe they'll be down there too. So check it out. Friday, June 26th, Club Cafe on the south side. Go to Jack's, have a beer, go around the corner and get loaded on the comedy. 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Details for the DVE Comedy Fest Loaded Showcase right over there at DVE.com. More to comedy on the way. Comedy Fest Saturday, getting ready for the Comedy Fest next week. 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More of the comedy plus some GNR on the way, DVE.
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26: Been thinking about cheating on your wife? 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
25: Not to mention, there'll be plenty of baguettes.
26: I don't think you can call them that, Charles.
25: I'm talking about bread, Dave.
26: Oh, yeah. We got a bunch of them croissants stuffed with cap and egg, fries, and slaw.
25: But they aren't permanis.
26: Yeah, they're called Paris Pockets or something like that. We can't get sued for.
25: Yeah, also meet Steeler legend Frenchie Fuqua.
26: Look-alike.
25: Jermaine Dotson. Spitting image. You'll swear it's Frenchie Fuqua.
26: Yeah, but it's not.
25: It's a guy named Jermaine Dotson looks exactly like him.
26: And that's classy.
25: Just like us.
26: Still feels like something's missing, right, Charles?
25: I told you, the VFW won't let us bring the guillotine.
26: No, the other thing.
25: Oh, Dave. No trip to France would be complete without going to the Louvre Museum and seeing the Mona Lisa.
26: But with the Pittsburgh France Kings watch party at North for Sales VFW,
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26: you'll be able to cast your eyes on the beauty of the Pittsburgh Mona Lisa.
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6: It was a party. I mean, yes. And even I was listening to the old two-niner. He was fired up on the radio because he said there was like, you know, five or six very loud Flyers, you know, I don't know if we can say the word or not.
5: Fans?
6: No, begins with an S, ends with an S.
5: I don't know. We'll
7: sissies?
6: No.
5: That was a good one. Yeah, why not?
6: I'll just say Flyers suck. We can say that.
5: Flyers suck?
6: Yeah, you can say Flyers suck.
7: You can say that, honey. That's what I say when I wake up in the morning. Yeah.
6: Oh, no. I mean, that's my mantra.
5: Yeah. You just can't say what they're sucking.
6: Okay.
5: Yeah.
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1: The only people that are worse than those peanut allergy assholes, those gluten-free dicks, any of those people here? I smell bread. 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That's what it means. That's what I do now. I just keep the gluten-free package, put normal cookies into it. I don't give a I don't care if you got a spastic colon. Good luck getting home, mother.
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0: Steve Miller Band, 102.5 DVE, Fly Like an Eagle. Closing out a Saturday night. Ready to rock. Gonna take it to the Frank with you on the Saturday night DVE radio. Glad to have you with me here. Whatever condition you're in, taking in the rock and roll, celebrating something, maybe just driving around doing some Uber, traveling to or from Pittsburgh, whatever you're into, maybe going home from Monster Jam. Thanks for taking me with you. Glad to be with you and playing the rock and roll and the comedy cuts, getting you ready for the DVE Comedy Fest next Saturday night and the Loaded Show the night before Club Cafe. Details, of course, and tickets over there at DVE.com. If you want to reach me, as some of you have through the telephone tonight, let me know what's going on, asking for requests that I'm not allowed to play. Not because they're nasty, just because the way things are. That's rock and roll. Please be safe going home tonight, whether you're driving, walking, Ubering, and especially if you've been drinking, please don't drive. Please. Not because I'm going out there on the highway, because everybody else, and you need to stay safe as well, because you need to be the rock and roll tomorrow for Father's Day. Right on. Hope you treat your father well. Say thanks, and maybe some of you might be visiting a place where he is now. I understand that. I'm in that category, but thank your father, man. A lot of things you know how to do. Things he did behind the scenes that you don't even know about. Anyhow, more on that tomorrow as it is Father's Day. So happy Father's Day as you're getting ready for that. Thanks for the rock and roll. Blake checking in from Bridgeport. Glad to have you along with me tonight. Telling me what's going on in that scene. One more comedy cut and another song and then that's it. After midnight, like I say, like your mom says and the Clarks say, nothing good happens after midnight. Oh, sometimes it does though. You know that. Keep it here on 102.5 DVE, your home of rock and roll in Pittsburgh since 1969.
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1: Fun size is the first time children get blatantly lied to by advertising. You know, you're out trick-or-treating, you want a candy bar, you get one-fifth of a candy bar. What's this? Oh, it's a lot smaller than normal. That means it's more fun. You want to walk me through that? Well, we couldn't fit the size on the wrapper, so we just lied. Life's full of fun just like that. When you get a job and start getting paychecks, oh my God, they're so fun. They're fun just like that candy bar is. Life's full of fun, and then you die frustrated. You're a pirate. Jimmy, get off my porch.
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0: If it was rocket science, if it was brain surgery. 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
1: Oh, I don't know why I got up so early in the morning to be treated like this.
2: But you look fantastic.
3: Oh, really do.
2: How's your workout regimen? Are you working out these
1: days? I am working out, but I'm also eating. I'm eating the Mexorito.
2: Gobble,
1: Mexorito. I am working out, but I actually started lifting with a guy. I'm in my 50s now, right? Mm. And I travel so much, and yeah. It's trying to eat. Like it's the food
2: eating on the road is really hard,
4: really
1: ridiculous.
4: Difficult.
1: It's so bad. It's so yeah. So what do you now we all look like Bert Kreischer.
2: What? what do you get excited when you see like, oh, there's a place I know I can eat healthy or something I like, or it won't, you know, weigh me down.
1: Yeah, like you feel like you just slow. You feel hungover almost, right?
2: Yeah.
1: I'm just a grocery store, like a good grocery store is what
2: like a Whole Foods,
1: yeah.
2: Or like a Trader Joe's.
1: I'm trying to think of the one Wegmans. Have you ever been?
2: Oh, dude, Wegmans rocks.
1: It's
2: people down
1: so
2: here.
1: Good.
2: So we don't have one yet. There's one coming to Cranberry apparently.
1: Uh-huh.
2: And I've tried to tell people I don't know how to accurately describe how much better it is than what we have.
1: It's
2: right
1: amazing.
2: Now.
1: It's amazing. And also, have you ever been to a Buc-ee's?
4: So, never been to a Buc-ee's.
2: The legend of Buc-ee's has been growing quite a bit in the last couple of years. And I know there is a billboard somewhere on like 79 or 77 down in like North Carolina or something like that. Uh-huh. And it's like, the last Buc-ee's was 100 miles behind you.
1: That's so funny.
2: Like, it's telling you, like, turn around. It's 100 miles the other way.
1: It's
4: looking for some food. It's in Buc-ee's.
1: I'll tell you why it's so good. You walk in and they tell you, we're hiring, and they have a list of what they pay. There's somebody making a manager there is making $250,000 a year.
4: What?
5: Yes. Buc-ee's?
1: At Buc-ee's.
2: Not of one store.
1: Yes.
2: Shut
5: what?
2: The front
1: yes.
2: door.
1: So, and you can walk in and you go, oh, these people do make this money because they don't want to lose this money. And the effort they're putting into keeping this place open and clean is amazing.
2: Almost like that's a good business plan that yeah. other people...
1: Yeah, pay your people and like build something with them, not on them.
2: Yeah.
1: Yeah, it's crazy, right?
4: How close is the closest Buc-ee's?
1: Well, we got to go to North Carolina, and then we got to go back 120 miles.
2: Yes, that's right.
4: That's a little bit of a commute.
1: But I also like Sheetz.
4: Worth it.
1: Sheetz is fun.
2: Mm-hmm. Yeah, Sheetz over
4: very
2: Wawa?
4: Very fun.
1: I've never been to a Wawa.
2: Okay, well then...
1: Wawa.
4: Sheets over Wawa sounds like a song.
1: Yeah.
4: Sheets over Wawa.
1: It sounds like something a vacuum would say to you. Put your sheets on. We're going to Wawa.
5: Class.
0: The morning show with little to no class is in session. 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
1: Welcome in and good morning. This is a public affairs program shedding the light on the interests, issues, and concerns of the greater Pittsburgh area. My name is Johnny Hartwell, your host. My guests today are Darla Poole and Amy Plowman of Auberly. Now, for those who aren't familiar with Auberly, in fact, the people who are probably embrace your organization with open arms, but I'm sure that there's a few people that probably aren't familiar with Auberly. So we're going to discuss what they do, because what they do is pretty dramatic. And what they do is, well, let's first of all say good morning to Amy and Darla. Good morning, ladies. How are you today?
2: Good morning.
3: Good morning.
2: Thank you for having us.
1: All right. So you guys do a lot of stuff. So, but give us kind of a 30-second description of what Auberly does.
2: Of course. Auberly is a large nonprofit human service organization that we provide five core departments of programming. So we have young adult services, where we're helping young people achieve self-sufficiency and age out of the foster care system. We have foster care services for Allegheny County and multiple other counties. We do homeless services. We have workforce development, and we do behavioral health services, and we're expanding our services across the state of Pennsylvania now. So we used to be pretty much local, and now we're all the way over into the Harrisburg area and as far up as Crawford County and Meadville.
1: Because you need more responsibility?
2: We do.
1: Wow. Because I've had John Lydon on the show, and he talked about Auberly, and I was so impressed with what you guys are able to accomplish. For those who, the word holistic gets thrown around a lot, and sometimes it gets diminished. But you kind of have a holistic way of helping individuals

0: who, you know, you have a social safety net from, you know, the state and from the federal government. But when somebody has a difficult issue, maybe it's they lose a job, or maybe they're unhoused, or maybe they're facing dependency issues. And sometimes they fall through the cracks. And when somebody is faced with that, their life can spiral downward. And it's so hard, because if you don't know where to go or who to turn to, it's organizations like you that help that spiral stop and have them rise up again. Is that a fair assessment?
1: Yeah, I think that's a fair assessment. We have lots of people who come to us, maybe for one reason. Maybe they're referred to a housing program. But then we find out that maybe they're struggling with some mental health issues and they need some outpatient therapy. Or they've been struggling to keep a job or find a job. And so we don't help with just that one thing that someone maybe got the referral to us for. Mm-hmm. We want to look at them as a whole person and make sure that when they're leaving our services, they have all of the things that they need. So we're connecting them across departments within Auberly. And if it's something we don't do, right, we're connecting with our other partners in the community.
0: Like a food bank or something.
1: Exactly.
0: Like that.
1: As
0: somebody who's unhoused, you know, that's an issue that you guys can help with. But when you're unhoused, you also are probably facing food insecurity.
1: Yes. And so we want to make sure that all of those needs are met, because if you get somebody housed, but then they don't have the ability to maintain that and be stable, right, then they might find themselves in the same situation again. So our goal is really to make sure that all of those needs are met at one time by us and they are fully wrapped around.
0: All right. So once they're housed and you're fed, but then you're faced with the complexity of joblessness and, you know, maybe coming up with a resume or finding a job. And that's where you guys kind of help as well, right?
1: Yeah, we have our workforce development program. It's called the Employment Institute. And they help people across the spectrum. So starting as young as 14, because that's how old you have to be to work in Pennsylvania, mm-hmm. to any age. And so they are working with people to find out what are their interests? What are their career goals? They help people with their resumes, help them find jobs to apply for, their certification programs. And one of the goals for the Employment Institute for their adult participants is to find a good paying job that's able to support them, right? A career driven thing, not just looking at a paycheck, right? How is this going to turn into sustainability for that person in their life? And so then we support them in helping them to get the job and then navigate any barriers that they might be experiencing towards work.
0: So the Employment Institute, you talked about that, you just mentioned that. What exactly is the Employment Institute?
1: So it is a workforce development program.
0: Okay.
1: And so there's case managers. When a referral comes to us, there's multiple funding sources and programs within the Employment Institute. Mm-hmm. And they sort of run at different times of year. One is a federal grant we have called Youth Build. So that's for young people ages 16 to 25. They can get their GED if they're in need of that as a part of the program. And then they're also working on pre-apprenticeships for the trades. So then when they complete that program, they have this certification, and then we're connecting them to trade-related jobs or potentially unions to take that next step. So that's just one example of how, right, we're fitting people into a career that they have interest in and helping them build the skills that they need to take that to the next level.
0: And so once they get a job, that supports not only the individual, but the family. And you
1: Correct.
0: Guys, again, we use that. I don't want to use the word holistic enough, and mm-hmm. so it loses its impact, but that's what you do, because once somebody is assisted on being housed, fed, a job creation, it helps the whole family.
2: It helps the whole community, too.
0: You're right.
2: You know,
0: really,
2: it's you're true. Putting more employed people into the community, more tax dollars are coming into that community. And I just want to mention, our Employment Institute really relies on business partners. We're always looking for business partners to create not only positions, but experiences for people that are looking for career opportunities. We have over 100 maybe more than that right now.
1: Yeah.
2: And we would love people.
0: Okay, can you name them all? No, I'm just kidding.
2: Yeah, no. And so if anyone is interested.
0: But if there's an organization that maybe is interested in maybe becoming a partner.
2: Absolutely.
0: What do they do?
2: They could contact us on the website. We have a link on there to contact us and send us an email, and we'll make sure that it gets connected.
0: But what's the advantage for them?
2: The advantage for them is we try and tailor the job training and experiences we're doing to a resulting in a job. So we contact, for, I'll give you an example. UPMC is a very strong partner of ours. So they had at McGee Hospital certain positions that were going unfilled, very hard for them to fill. We went into the hospital, we did the instruction, did the training, and then those graduates landed in good paying benefits jobs upon graduation. So that's a win-win.
0: Right.
2: UPMC was paying for the training, but they're getting those jobs filled and stopping that cycle of turning over positions repeatedly. And that partnership has worked beautifully, and we've done it with other companies and other hospital systems all over the region.
0: Now, Auberly is not a new organization. It's been around for decades.
2: Yes.
0: Can you tell us maybe a little bit of the background of the history of Auberly?
2: Yeah, I think the history is really fascinating. Pauline Auberly was a woman who died in 1900, and she left her money to create an orphanage for German Catholic boys and left it to the Diocese of Pittsburgh. And the diocese moved forward with the mission of the money not until the 40s. So Auberly's doors actually opened for children in 1952. Next year, we're actually celebrating our 75th anniversary. So we're excited to plan some activities around that and get the word out of what we do. The history of Pauline is a little bit of a mystery, but we are researching it with the McKeesport Historical Society, mm-hmm. and we hope to present sort of a timeline of her life. She owned a hotel. She was a businesswoman. And to have accumulate wealth like that and in the 1900s is interesting. So we're hoping to get a nice life story around Pauline.
0: All right. So you're planning an event, but you have events throughout the year. Let's talk a little bit about fundraising. One of the key events of the year is Voices Carry. Are you planning another event this year?
2: Absolutely. That's my favorite thing. It's scheduled for October 6th this year, again at the Westin, and we're so happy to have Scott Blasey from the
0: he's Clarks. The best.
2: He is.
0: He is absolutely the best.
2: He is, and he's so much fun. We auction him off.
0: He doesn't even have to sing to be, he really is.
2: Sell him.
0: You do it?
2: We sell him.
0: You sell him? You can buy Scott Blasey.
2: You can buy Scott Blasey.
0: You can rent the rest of the Clarks, but Scott is for sale.
2: Exactly. But he literally lets us auction him off, and then he does a private performance.
0: Oh my God.
2: For whoever wins.
0: That's amazing.
2: It's amazing. It's a great event, a lot of fun. It does raise money, but the money is not actually the point of the event. The point is to raise awareness and celebrate everything that Auberly does every year. We like our volunteers come, our board, supporters, and we just want them to have a really great time.
0: So for people who aren't familiar with Voices Carry, what kind of an event is it?
2: It's like, it's hard to describe a little bit. It's like a concert / banquet. So if you went to like an award ceremony and you have a banquet and there's a stage set up, we have all that. So people can purchase tables, you get a dinner. It's a buffet style, very casual and free flowing, but it's also performances by the top artists in the Pittsburgh region.
0: You so get Scott, a lot of so many local performers are participating.
2: Scott's the headliner pretty much, but there's
0: because he's for sale.
2: Exactly. But I think we have 13 acts lined up right now.
0: That's amazing. Mm-hmm. That's amazing. And so you say it is a fundraiser, but it's primarily kind of a way of spreading awareness of what you guys mm-hmm. do. So if it's not the primary source of how you're funded, can you tell us a little bit how you're funded?
2: It's a combination of things. Primarily, government funding, federal, state, local. As Amy mentioned, the Employment Institute is funded in many different ways through private companies. We can take tax credits. Companies donate tax credits to us. Private foundations, individuals, very caring, loving people in the community that donate regularly. So it's a large combination.
0: So let me ask you, the individuals that you help, mm-hmm. how do they find you? How do they get referred to Auberly?
2: A lot of different ways. So we do activities in the communities. We like to sponsor events. Anytime Auberly has a service or a facility in a location, we like to embed ourselves in that community. So we'll sponsor. For example, we have some programming in the Mount Oliver community. So we're very connected with the local government. When they have festivals, parades, celebrations, Auberly is there. So they're seeing us. We're joining with people. One of the things that always warms my heart is we have people that particularly some men that are grew up at Auberly when we were an orphanage, and now they're elderly in their 60s and 70s, and they'll send a letter and say, you know, they have fond memories of Auberly, and they'll make a donation and they'll get connected to us that way. We have people that graduated through the programs more recently that also contact us and say, I didn't really think things were going to go as great for me as they are, but I'm very successful now, and they tell us how things are going, and we love to hear those stories.
0: Sometimes when somebody has faced adversity, they're reluctant to ask for help.
2: Mm-hmm.
0: Do you see that? Do you find that is something that is, that is an impediment to, you know, the services that you're able to provide?
1: Yeah, I think one of Auberly's greatest strengths is our caring staff, who are very skilled at building relationships and building trust with individuals and meeting them where they are, right? So if someone's resistant or hesitant, we're not going to go in full force, right? We're going to get to know them. We're going to meet them where they are. And so I think that's one of the things that makes us really successful with participants is that we're meeting them where they are. We're taking their lead.
0: And where are they? What are some of the circumstances that they're facing that you're able to help them with?
1: Sure. They could be transitioning out of the foster care system. They could be in foster care. They could be experiencing homelessness. They could be really struggling financially and looking for that job. So we meet people literally everywhere. They could come to our office. We meet them in their homes, in the community, really wherever is most comfortable for them. That's where we'll do it. So some people are like, no, I don't want you in my home. Like, I want to come to your office. Sure. Okay, perfect. Other people are like, it's too much for me to get out and travel to where you are. Can you come to me? Sure. And then some people are like, let's meet at the coffee shop, right? That's like a little bit of a more neutral location.
0: Right.
1: And so we're very happy to do whatever
0: so
1: works
0: sensitive
1: for them.
0: To what their sensitivities are.
1: Yes. And some people, right, they're willing to tell you like one thing up front, but then as you build that relationship, you start to learn more. They feel like they can trust you, that we're building that as we go. So then we learn more, and that allows us to be able to extend our help and sometimes meet that more holistic nature, because people aren't always forthcoming mm-hmm. with all of the things up
0: right,
1: front.
0: Right. So you may recognize something, but you've had enough experience that you know that there may be something else. And so that offer of help probably makes a huge difference in their lives.
1: Yes.
0: So once somebody goes through this, you know, the certain programs or services, what does success look like for the people you serve?
1: Well, I think there's tons of anecdotal stories, as Darla was saying, right? Like, people call and they share and they tell us the things that they're proud of. But Auberly is also very into having data, right? We want to support, we want to benchmark ourselves. We want to make sure that what we're doing is working from a big picture standpoint, so that if it's not, we're not having good outcomes, right? We can make the adjustments necessary. So we benchmark ourselves in lots of ways. Like, one example is 87% of our workforce participants have held a job for 6 months or more. And so that's a really high standard. It's higher than the national average.
0: I was going to say, that's probably better than just your average. Yeah. Employee.
1: And so that's one of the ways that we know, right, in our workforce development, not only are we hearing those stories from the individuals in real time as they're happening, but we can say over time, right, we have this stat that shows that what we're doing works.
0: So when it comes to job training, what kind of commitment do they have to, what kind of commitment do they have to give you guys? How long is a job training program, or is it until it's fulfilled?
1: So it really depends. If it's like a specific training for a specific job,
0: right,
1: it depends on, right, like, what are the criteria for that. We also find that some people aren't ready for the training right away, right? Maybe they need to resolve another issue before they're ready for that training. We're working on soft skills. Transportation is sometimes a barrier, right? How are you going to get to the job?
0: Wow.
1: Is the job, like, do you have to use public transportation? Is it close to your home? Do you need a vehicle? So there's a lot of problem solving that goes into when we're working with someone. It's not just getting someone a job. It's not helpful to have a job that you can't get to, right?
0: Right.
1: And then understanding, you know, how you communicate with your employer. How do you talk to them? How you communicate challenges? So those are the soft skills that we're working on. And so our case managers are really assessing those things as they go. And we have some people who come to us who have all of those soft skills and they're ready to hit the ground running. And then we have people who need that support from us and that coaching.
0: So it's important to have a certain sympathy for their situation, but also to have the experience of what you guys have been able to do over the decades. You are able to kind of see the bigger picture for that individual.
2: Yeah, exactly.
0: So, so what is your greatest need right now?
2: Well, we have several needs. Business partners, definitely. We're always looking for foster parents. We have a very successful foster care program in Allegheny County that's operated for probably 20 years, and we do some work with surrounding counties. And the happy ending of the permanency is sometimes our families end up adopting the foster child, but then they leave the foster parenting process. Mm-hmm. So we're constantly trying to get new resource parents to come in. And we're very proud of the way we partner with people, because it can be scary and a little daunting, because you're bringing, you know, children into your home that you've never met before in some cases. And we help nurture that relationship between the foster parent and the child. And we also work with the bio family, because of course we want to get that child back to their family of origin if at all possible, but sometimes that's just not possible. So it does end up in a permanent situation with the foster home. So if you're interested in foster parenting, we partner with people to make it as easy as possible to provide the support that they need. And again, that can be on our website. If anyone's interested, they can just do an application, shoot an email on the website, and someone will get back to them as soon as possible.
0: Auberly.org is the website.
2: Yep.
0: You mentioned one need. Do you have other needs that you want to address?
2: What do you think, Amy? That's hard. There's so many, because we have so many plans. And maybe I'll just plug our strategic plan right now. We, you know, every 3 years we do a strategic plan, and we just completed our plan that went from 2022 through 2025. And that's where we talk to all of our frontline staff. We talk to our participants. We talk to our funders, stakeholders, and ask questions like, what's going really well? What do you see your participants need? What do your staff need? What's the future bringing for the service delivery? Things that Auberly does. And we put it into a very comprehensive plan. So we just finalized that plan, and we're launching our next plan, which identifies exactly what you're talking about.
0: The strategic planning never stops, does
2: yes,
0: it?
2: Yes, yeah. Exactly. So what do we need? And to list all those things is massive. But like Amy mentioned, transportation is continuously a barrier for participants. So we have in there to try and address that in some way. Childcare is a barrier for participants. And how can we work to alleviate that for participants? Business partners, more employment opportunities. What else? So many things.
1: Yeah, I think the business partners is a really great connection for us, because it works well with our workforce development. It engages that business and potentially their employees in the work that we do. We have some of our business partners come and do a day of caring for us and donate their time. And then that can turn into an individual, right, being a part of our network and our family and devoting their time or their resources to us. And so I think anything we can do, the need is for people to know and learn more about us, I think, in a broad sense.
0: For those who are just tuning in, let's kind of reset everything and describe what kind of organization is Auberly?
2: Sure. Auberly is a holistic nonprofit human service center organization, and we serve people in individuals, children, and the individuals, families, and the community in five different service areas. So we do housing services, foster care, young adult services, behavioral health, and employment services.
0: How large of an organization is Auberly?
2: We are about $28 million. We have about 250 employees.
0: And how many people do you have come through your program? What goes through your service?
2: Thousands. It's kind of a moving target, but it's literally thousands. And we have some people that, as Amy explained, with the holistic aspect of our programs, that might be involved in two of our programs at a time. But literally, I think the last year it was over 5,000 people.
0: During difficult economic times, do you see your services are needed even more? Is that kind of a barometer of what the economy is doing?
2: Yes, definitely. Yeah.
0: And so when somebody comes to you, they're obviously going through something.
2: Mm-hmm.
0: But maybe they have a family.
2: Mm-hmm.
0: And this is an organization that is going to help them holistically,
2: mm-hmm.
0: help them get through whatever they're going through, and help the family get through with them.
2: Mm-hmm.
0: Is that the goal?
2: It is. And I want to say families, individuals and families also contact us when they're not having difficulties. They're not having struggles. You know, the Employment Institute can work with anyone who just wants to advance their career. That might not mean they're experiencing a crisis or a trauma at the time. We welcome to come and work on employment advancement so that they can actually, you know, get sustainable changes, change the trajectory of their life for generations to come. And lost my train of thought on that. I had something else to say and I can't remember.
0: Okay. Well, we'll move on. Okay. I will say this. You know, incremental, when it comes to employment and learning, incremental things truly make a difference. I look back in my early radio career. I was not doing very well, I'll be honest with you. Mm. But then I walked into the library with my son and started reading to him. And as I was reading to him, I started to read, and I started to pick up books on resume writing and maybe creative writing and things like that. And, you know, learning something can really truly make a difference in somebody's life.
2: Yeah.
0: And so, and that's, as an organization, that's what you're trying to do.
2: Exactly.
0: So you took over how long ago?
2: It'll be 1 year in July.
0: Well, happy.
2: Thank you.
0: Anniversary.
2: 1 year.
0: But you had been with the organization for quite some time.
2: Oh, yes. I started with the agency about 38 years ago.
0: So you're brand new.
2: I'm brand new, yes. It started when I was five.
0: What prompted you to start with the organization?
2: I always loved working with families, and I had some experience working with families through my internships and my couple of years out of college working. And Pennsylvania launched a Family Preservation Act where they were doing pilot projects to work with families to prevent children from being removed from their families and going into a residential facility, which is what Auberly did originally from 1952 all the way up until 2021 is when we closed our last residential program. And that's something that people don't know. A lot of people that do know of Auberly think we're residential, and we do not provide residential services anymore. We've completely evolved into these other service areas. So when the pilot came out, Auberly was awarded the contract. So Auberly did one of eight pilot projects on family preservation, and I was brought to Auberly to manage that, to set up that program. So we did it for 2 years, very successful, got another program and another program. I found great joy working at Auberly, and I just never went away. So here I am 38 years later as the CEO, never thought I would be the CEO, and I'm here.
0: Same question to you, Amy. What brought you to Auberly?
1: Well, so most of my career before Auberly was spent working in child welfare in northwestern Pennsylvania. And one of my favorite parts about that job was working with young adults. And I had led a youth advisory board for Erie County and was really looking at how we served kids, teenagers exiting the foster care system. And I saw this job in Pittsburgh, and I'm from Pittsburgh, a new program was being started called the 412 Youth Zone, and that they were looking for a director for this program. And so it felt like this job was like made for me. I was like, mm-hmm. Someone wrote this posting for me. So I applied and interviewed and got that job. So 10 years ago, I came to Auberly to be the director of a brand new program at that time, the 412 Youth Zone, and really fell in love with it. It's very different than working for county government. And so then my role evolved, and I then became the director of all young adult services. And then when Darla became CEO, I stepped up and took her previous role as COO. So we've both been in our current roles since July.
0: Tell me about the rest of your team.
2: Oh, we have a great team. We are comprised of so many talented people. At the executive level with me and Amy, we have a chief administrative officer. We have a chief financial officer. We have a director of facilities and operations. So that's just the upper department.
1: And chief development officer.
2: Thank you.
1: You're welcome.
2: Yes. And then we have program department leaders. So we call that the director team. There's about 20 of us that run the whole ship.
0: Wow. So we only have a couple minutes left. Is there anything that we didn't address that you really want people to know about Auberly? Or did we cover most of the things that you want to cover?
2: I think the most important thing for people to know is if you're struggling with anything or if you just want to improve your life in some way, take a look at our website and shoot us an email, and we'll see if we can make that happen with you.
0: Now, if someone listening right now wants to support Auberly, whether it's a volunteer, a donor, foster parent, employer, advocate, what is your greatest need right now, and how can they help you? Where do they need to go?
2: The greatest need, again, is foster parents. We always need a pipeline of foster parents coming in. We do have a full menu of volunteer opportunities, all different kinds of volunteering. So if someone wants to work directly with children or families, we have opportunities like that. We also need expertise in, for example, human resources or IT or fundraising. So if someone has a certain skill that they want to share with us, they can join us in an ad hoc way. We can learn from them. They can do good in the world. And yeah, it's a win-win.
0: And so we briefly talked about businesses that are able to help you. If they're interested, they contact you through the website?
2: Yes, absolutely.
0: And what kind of commitment do they need to make?
2: It really depends on what they're looking for and what we're looking for and where the synergy is. So it's hard to say.
0: All right. We only have about a minute left. So let's talk about Voices, Carrie, your marquee event. So tell us everything we need to know.
2: Okay. Well, the tickets link is going to go up by the end of the month. So that will be on our website. We also do newsletters. So if anyone would like to receive our newsletter, we don't annoy people. They're only every couple months. So if you want to sign up, we're not going to like badger you every day with emails. But sign up to get the information, and Voices Carry is a lot of fun, a lot of dancing. So get your people, come get a table. And
0: buy Scott Blasey.
2: Yes, and buy Scott Blasey.
0: Of the Clark. So he's the marquee event, and so you actually auction him off, and
2: yes,
0: he'll do a private performance wherever you want?
2: Yes. Okay. Yep. And a couple years ago, one of our board directors won him and invited me to his home for the concert. It was amazing.
0: He's the best. He's so gregarious, so funny, so engaging. He is amazing guy.
2: Yeah, he's a great storyteller.
0: He really is. Yeah. And a pretty good singer. I don't know if you've heard him sing.
2: Well, yeah, I love his voice too. But
0: I think all the world of everything that you guys do. I think the problem is that you guys do so much. It's so hard to describe everything you do in just 30 minutes, but I appreciate your time. Thank you so much.
2: Thank you so much for having us.
1: Thank you.
0: Darla Amy from Auberly. If you want more information on the organization, their website is
2: www.auberly.org. That's AUBERLE.
0: Darla, Amy, thank you so much for being here.
1: Thank you.
0: As always, if you have any comments or concern or an idea for a future program, please email us from this radio station's website. I'm Johnny Hartwell. Thank you so much for listening.

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0: goodbye and said, no, I'm dead. Yeah. Yeah.
1: Get on with it, baby. Oh, yeah, yeah. It's the weekend. Yeah. On 102.5.

0: Journey 102.5 DVE. It's Eric Taylor, and it's Sunday, the 21st of June, and more specifically, the third Sunday of June, which means
1: today, Father is Father's Day, and we're giving you a tie. It's not much, you know. It is just our way of showing you we think you're a regular guy. You say that it was nice of us to bother, but it really was a pleasure to fuss.

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0: 102.5 DVE and the Foo Fighters as well. That is for Tom checking in from downtown Pittsburgh. He's about ready to bust out of work here at 5 o'clock. I'm Chris Winter. It is coming back, and that is the Pittsburgh Power Ballad Challenge. We are looking for you to show your love all about Pittsburgh with a power ballad. If you're a musician, a singer, and you just want to give it a whirl, we're looking for at least 60 seconds long, and it's got to mention Pittsburgh. You got till July 1st to submit your song to DVE.com. We will go through everything. Three finalists will be chosen to perform in the DVE studios on July 8th. A panel of judges, of local musicians, and entertainment figures will pick the winning power ballad. And then you'll perform that song at the West Banco Premium Club at the Pavilion at Star Lake on Friday, July 17th, right before Motley Crue, Tesla, and Extreme hit the stage. 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But you got to get it to us by July 1st. 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

It's Hearts 102.5 DVE. Well, I'm going to head on out of here. I will talk to you again tomorrow afternoon. I'll be in for Chad Frankson next to rock you through a Sunday night.

0: Pat Benatar from the one that started it all off, the album In the Heat of the Night. Heartbreaker. Pat and Neil. Frank with you here on your Sunday evening, headed into the last of the weekend, but welcome to summer, my friends. Later on tonight is Little Steven's Underground Garage. A lot of great rock and roll, your freak of the week, coolest song in the world this week, and a lot of great rock and roll knowledge that you need to know about, at least for trivia night. Coming up next Saturday, you've heard about it for months, it's finally coming, the DVE Comedy Fest is happening, but the night before, yep, more comedy, get you ready for the big show. It is the DVE Comedy Fest Loaded Showcase, hosted by Sean Collier. You hear him Fridays giving the movie reviews and hanging out with the morning show. It's happening at Club Cafe down there on the south side this Friday. Kimberly Bennett, Tyler Ray Kendrick, Chrissy Costa, Mike Zeidel, Ellen Lundy, Trey McDonough, I'm not done yet, Shannon Norman, and Mike Wysocki. Who knows, you might have some special guests dropping in from the big show the next night. They might want to go to Jack's too. You're on the south side, you have to. But the DVE Comedy Fest Loaded Showcase. Get some great local action there. This Friday. Southside. Free parking after a certain point, I think. But you can get tickets. 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A Loaded Showcase, Friday night at Club Cafe. Guns N' Roses coming up next. Also, some Pumpkins being smashed. Be back with that in just a little bit, about 8.5 minutes.
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0: It's called Rockstar. That's you. Thanks for tuning in to 102.5. Frank bringing you the rock and the roll. Hope you're digging the selections this afternoon as you head into the evening. Happy Father's Day. Can't say that enough. Did you get Dad some Comedy Fest tickets? Maybe he wanted to go to the show this week. It's coming up, baby. Next Saturday at the Byam Theater downtown. Take him to dinner. Take him to the show. You can get tickets at DVE.com. 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And for that ticket, the laughs are going to come from Roy Wood Jr., Ian Bagg, Dana Gould, Lynn Coplitz, and Joe Bartnick, all hosted by the morning show's Randy Bauman. 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It's all brought to you by Don's Appliances, Pella Pittsburgh, NCD, Spreading the Smile, and Edgar Snyder and Associates. 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Not many left down in the orchestra area. Two or three. But there's a bunch up in the balcony, so you're sure to get in. AC/DC is up next here on 102.5 DVE.
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0: The Doors from the Strange Days album, 1967, 102.5 DVE. It's 2026. Frank with you on the DVE Sunday Radio. Once again, happy Father's Day. Can't say it enough. Let's do a couple birthdays. One of those, a drummer, two drummers today. One of them, Joey Kramer, 76 today. All of his time, I'm sure there's other projects along the way that he's done. But Joey Kramer is 76 today. All that time with Aerosmith. Kind of had some health issues a while ago when they were touring. Took him off tour for a while. But happy birthday to Joey Kramer. And over there from a band in Scotland, Mark Brzezicki, celebrating a birthday today. He is 69. A lot of years with Big Country, but he's also played with Pete Townsend and other sessions over there in England. They call him the Octopus. If you ever saw him live, he has a big set and he uses the whole thing. So awesome. Mark Brzezicki also celebrating a birthday. Lalo Schifrin, who is he? Well, he's done some soundtrack work. The Mission Impossible theme, it's probably his most famous one, but he's also worked on the Dirty Harry movies and some on the Jaws, other TV themes along the way. You know it right away when it used to come on. Sunday Night Mannix would be on, things like that. Nils Lofgren celebrating a birthday today. His early work, you can find him back there with Neil Young on the Harvest album and other things he was working with Neil Young at that time. And then a long time, of course, with the E Street Band. Brandon Flowers, who's that? We don't play him at all here on DVE, but The Killers. A great band. Their first album, Hot Fuss, back in 2000. It's huge. Of course, whenever you go to an arena, you hear Mr. Brightside, and everybody likes to sing along with that one. And one of the greatest songwriters ever, in my opinion,
1: 'cause he gets a bit
0: Ray Davies. Some say Davies, some say Davis. Ray Davies is 82 today. Again, one of the best songwriters ever. Lots of different sounds from the rock and roll, just straight up, I want to be with you all day and all of the night. That's all you got to say sometimes. But songs like this one and Waterloo Sunset, just a fantastic body of work. I got to see him at the Homestead Music Hall years ago. It's just a solo show where he talked between songs, and luckily I bought a ticket outside and it was a really close and just a great show. Great stories as well, too. Happy birthday to Ray Davies of the Kinks. It's 102.5. Frank with you on your Sunday. Hope you're having a great day, a great Father's Day. Maybe you're celebrating a birthday today. Black Crowes are coming up, and also Boston with Peace of Mind. Gotta have that, don't you? It's DVE.
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0: Space Oddity 102.5 DVE for your Sunday. Today's the 21st, but the 20th, back there in 1969, is when David Bowie recorded that song and introduced us to Major Tom. Not a hit at first. Kind of got a resurgence and, you know, big time back then with the space program. But it caught on eventually. Of course, Major Tom returned in other Bowie songs. We all know Major Tom's a junkie. You know that line. And others. And Peter Schilling with his song as well in the early 80s. Frank with you here right in 2026. I'm going to tell you right now, we have the DVE Comedy Fest coming up. But the night before, that would be Friday. This Friday at Club Cafe on the South Side. It is the DVE Comedy Fest Loaded Showcase. Great local artists getting together, hosted by Sean Collier. He's quite fine himself as a comedian. You're going to get Mike Wysocki, Shannon Norman, Trey McDonough, Chrissy Costa, Mike Zeidel, Alan Lundy, Tyler Ray Kendrick, and Kimberly Bennett. And maybe, I ain't promising because I don't know these guys, but the main headliners from the Comedy Fest, they should be in town. Dropping in over there, Club Cafe as well. Just saying. Get down there early, grab a good seat for a night of loaded showcase comedy. Follow the links at DVE.com, or maybe if you're down on the South Side having a beer, I say this again, at Jack's. Stop around the corner, maybe pop your head in. You could get a ticket there, maybe waive those service fees. You know how that works. Happy Father's Day. Aerosmith is next here. Happy birthday, Joey Kramer of Aerosmith.
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0: 102.5 DVE Rush from Moving Pictures with Tom Sawyer. They're out on the tour scene right now. Next date's coming up down there in Texas for a few. Then they're headed to Chicago for a few, and then a few in New York, Toronto, Philadelphia, if you really want to go there. But they're out there doing their thing. No Pittsburgh date yet. Happy Father's Day. Hope you're having a great day, enjoying the rock and roll and whatever your people are doing for you today, which I hope they are. Maybe you just wanted to cook today. Maybe you wanted to be the one. A re-release of a song that is very popular, especially on the Electric Lunch. Surprised. I couldn't find this one in the Memorial Day 500. Like, it's just so many requests from Michelle for the Electric Lunch. It was in the early versions of the Memorial Day 500. But this is getting a re-release, the album, Children of the Sun by Billy Thorpe, out of Australia. Originally released in 1979. The first time I heard this, actually, I could still remember sitting by the stereo, Wheel in the Sky had just played, and then this started on DVE. And I'm like, what is this? I was locked in. But the whole album came out in 1979. That was really hard to find. Then there was like a re-release in 1987. I found it in a cutout bin somewhere, so I picked, I finally got it. But they're doing a full re-release with more album notes, interviews, and things like that. Billy Thorpe, no longer with us, though. He left us years ago, back in 2007. But interviews with the producer and how the album was made and the whole process. And one of the things they brought up was how much fun they had making that project, the whole thing, and how it came together. So that's pretty cool. Definitely a DVE favorite. On the Electric Lunch, get them deep cuts in, man. That's what it's for. It's good when this one comes around once in a while. And this is a great headphone song. Remember Jack Malloy headphones only? Yes, those were the days. Keep the rock and roll going here on your Sunday evening. The Who, they are next here on DVE. Keep it here. Happy Father's Day.
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